Baton Rouge's number one for new country, 101.5 WYNK. And there's Luke Combs called Be By You. What's going on? It's Wayne D. Welcome to a show we call iHeart Country House Party. 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
1: And Kenny Chesney, the song is called Get Along. It's Wayne D. You know, Kenny got a new album coming in September. We actually locked in an interview with Kenny to celebrate that new album. All right, keep listening for details on that. Here's MacArthur. It's Hardy, Eric Church, Morgan Wallen, and Tim McGraw.

0: 101.5 WYMK, Baton Rouge is number one for new country. Hey, it's Wayne D, and ain't nobody excited for Monday.
1: Tell me about it.
0: Well, Debbie, I'm on the same page as you are. We can make you excited for Monday as we send you to the biggest live country show of the year. Details after 8. 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And Sam Hunt now.

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Basically, because we really don't like any of the other stuff. 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

Hoosiers home for the Bobby Bones Show, 101.5 WYNK. Every Saturday night, we're bringing the iHeart Country House Party live out of Nashville. Hanging with Tyler Hubbard. More with him in a few, but first, introducing our girl Stella Lefty. The song is called Boston. She is the latest addition to our iHeart Country On The Verge family. On a

Baton Rouge is number one for new country, 101.5 WYNK. Ella and Morgan teaming up right there. It's Wayne D on your radio as we dive into the biggest stories in Nashville. iHeart Country Roundup is about 6 minutes away. 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
2: All right, so earlier this week at a Megan Maroney show, she was performing in Arizona, and she brought out a very special guest, Cameron Marlowe. The whole interaction was really cool because she kind of like gave him a lot of love, saying he's one of the best voices in Nashville. And they have a song together. They performed it. She wore this like big pink gown, and he just looked like, you know, very Western. It was such a cute moment up on stage, but the crowd went insane for Cameron. Yeah, they were so loud. But there's videos all over, you know, social media on it. It was such a good performance. You should go check it out.
3: He's a good dude, too.
2: All right, next, Matthew McConaughey brought his Texas roots to The Tonight Show, starring Jimmy Fallon. And he even covered a bluegrass version of Ella Langley's Choosing Texas. Did you see it?
3: Yeah.
2: So good. It's on Jimmy Fallon's Instagram. But even Ella Langley was like starstruck in the comments. All she put was OMG. It was so cool. Okay. And then last, this song might make you cry a little bit. It's definitely emotional, but Darius Rucker seems to be putting out a new song. He teased it a little bit on his Instagram, but it's called I Believe in You. And he said he's written a lot of songs, but this one is different. He hopes it finds someone who needs it. So I'm hoping we get it soon. We got a little clip of it, though. We'll share that up on our Instagram. Go check it out. That's your iHeart Country Roundup with Tay.
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1: 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BK and Tyler Hubbard are back together. 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

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Thank you to Shelly. 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Just hit the microphone button. You can check in at some point, all right? Ashley McBride, the song is called What If We Don't. This is the

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Real people like you to sing along with it. Yep, that pretty much sums up our playlist.

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1: Hey, just a couple of weeks ago, we spent the evening with our girl Ashley Cook. Congrats to Ashley. Her sophomore album came out just yesterday. 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

full of reclaimed wood, love seat couches, neon signs, some radio gear, a few cans of cold ones, and a stack of country music that would make Johnny Cash proud. This is iHeart Country House Party. Baton Rouge's number one.

0: 101.5 WYNK. And Tyler Hubbard is our guest. We were talking about the FGO reunion at CMA Fest a little while ago. I know you guys are talking. The friendship continues to heal and rebuild. Does that mean maybe new FGL music at any point?
1: Yeah, we really haven't went too far down the road as far as making new music. I think ultimately what we've talked about and what gets us excited is just going out on the road, playing a handful of shows and having a blast together, bringing back the hits and not overcomplicating it, you know, not over

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1: 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I'll tell you more after 10. Dan and Shay now. Here is Say So.
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Baton Rouge is home for the Bobby Bones Show, 101.5 WYNK. I'll be honest, I heard that the new Toy Story movie is making adults cry all over the place, and I'm just not about that. So I haven't seen it yet. There's Taylor Swift off that soundtrack. Diving into a positive story. Let's get in the feels. Less than 7 minutes from now.

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1: I got to tell you, playing new country music first is one of our favorite things around here. Love this one from Graylin James. He's a new artist with a new song, Water at a Wedding. It's on iHeart Country House Party. 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

Baton Rouge is home for the Bobby Bones Show, 101.5 WYNK. I was reading on social media, we are just over 7 days away from the return of pumpkin spice lattes to Starbucks. That's too early. I'm just going to be honest. And here's Zach John King on iHeartCHP.

0: 101.5 WYNK. Baton Rouge is number one for new country. It's Wayne D, and we are so excited to be hanging out with our buddy Tyler Hubbard. Hey, let's rewind to CMA Fest. You are back with BK, the FGL reunion. What did that moment, obviously country music fans loved it, but what did that moment mean to you personally?
1: I think that moment was extremely special. I think it represented something more than just music. I think it represented healing and forgiveness and grace and brotherhood and nostalgia and good memories and friendship, you know? And I think it was a special kind of moment for us to reflect on the last 12 years of our career and to sort of dream about what could be ahead. And I just think it was healing for BK, myself, our wives, and I think ultimately anyone who was a Florida Georgia Line fan. So it was a night that we'll, you know, cherish and we'll never forget for sure.
0: Ah, so excited for all things FGL. Tyler Hubbard's hanging out. There's more with him on the way.
2: Hey, weekend warriors. How's a little trail therapy sound right now? Hop in. Let's go for a ride in the Nissan Armada Pro 4X. Tune out all those work emails.

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1: Ella Langley and Morgan Wallen, biggest song in the world right now. Well, country music world, anyway. 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
1: 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My name is Wayne D, and starting Monday, we at it again, sending you to the biggest live music party of the year, iHeart Radio Music Festival. It's presented by our friends at Capital One. Lainey Wilson going to be there. Kendi Chesney, too. We'll set you up in Vegas, baby. 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

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A Hard Country House Party is on. 101.5 WYNK, Baton Rouge's number one for new country.

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1: And we were talking to Tyler Hubbard. He's our guest. FGL reunion not long ago was so much fun. Want to ask you this, though. What can fans expect? Obviously, you guys are going to do some tour dates, but is there new music in the works?
2: Yeah, Land is just one of those songs that I feel like doesn't come around every day. You know, it was one of those days in the writing room where everything was clicking and it felt like we ended up with a great song that actually has some meaning and some heart behind it. And you know, as a dad, honestly, it's nice to have songs out like that from time to time that you can really lean into, even as a reminder for myself when life gets hard, you know, where do I land? Where do I go? And make sure that's aligned with my values and all that. And getting to teach that to my kids and as they grow up, I think it's just important. Don't get me wrong. I love all the party songs and I love having fun, but ultimately every now and then it's nice to have a song with some heart behind it. And I think that's what Land is.
1: I love catching up. Tyler Hubbard's our guest. More with him on the way.
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101.5 WYMK. And that's about it for me. Wayne D running out the door. Thank you for letting iHeart Country House Party be a part of your Saturday night. We'll do it again next Saturday. Meet new artist Alexandra Kay.

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7: It's After Midnight, everybody. What's up? I'm Granger Smith, your host. Welcome to show number 1682. I've got some good news headed your way. Hang tight. I'll read that for you. Keep it dialed right here because I've also got some Nashville news. Ann Hudson bringing you stories about your favorite stars out there in Nashville. And more important than that stuff, I've got a whole bunch of good country music to keep you company early on this Sunday. It's no longer Saturday night because we are After Midnight.

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Baton Rouge's number one for new country, 101.5 WYNK. Early Sunday, welcome to it. How about we get the day going with some good news? I just happen to have some I'll share with you in two songs.

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1015WYNK. The After Midnight Instagram looks much different than it did just a few weeks ago, but it's more than just the look. We take you deeper into topics about your favorite stars there if you haven't followed us yet. 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I threw it.

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1: Hey, Granger, good morning. It's my turn tonight. I got the late night baby shift duty for our newborn. But at the same time, I get to do some housework around here. 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

0: 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Ann Hudson is about to jump on and share some Nashville news with us. Ann, what do you have lined up?
1: Oh, this is exciting. Granger Miranda Lambert is throwing one big Texas-sized party to celebrate her new album, and she picked the perfect place to do it. I'll tell you where, coming up in your Nashville news next. After

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7: Welcome to this early, early morning hour of Sunday. I'm your host, Granger Smith, this day of rest. I hope you get some today. I've got this question. If you could bring back one country legend for one more album, maybe one more tour, who would it be? 866-607-8383. I've also got Earl Bibbles Jr., the country boy, coming in here with a dumb criminal story. All this here early on a Sunday. It's After Midnight. Let's go.
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Baton Rouge's number one for new country, 101.5 WYNK. 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
1: Hi, man. I just want to say I'm a big fan of the show. Your show has helped me get through plenty of nights that I can't sleep. 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And your show is a big inspiration on how it helps get through my night.
0: Now that means the world to me to hear that. I appreciate you, buddy, and thank you for your service. 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

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Stanley Cups are being stolen, and I'm not talking about that old hockey trophy. I'm talking about those trendy drinking cups. And Earl is going to be here to share a dumb criminal story about this coming up next.

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7: Hey, thanks for starting your Sunday here with me on After Midnight, y'all. I'm Granger Smith, your host. I've got some things that went down on this day in history I want to talk about coming up, plus some Nashville news with Ann Hudson. Those are recent stories from your favorite stars out there in Nashville. Hang tight for all of this early on a Sunday, late on a Saturday. We are After Midnight.

101.5 WYNK. Okay, y'all ready to run over some history from this day? We said goodbye to one of the best ever to swing a bat and to one that ever graced the stage. I'll tell you who they were in our history lesson coming up next.

0: talking about history. And he's even got the diploma to prove it. It's time for This Day in History on After Midnight with Granger Smith.
1: On this day, August the 16th, 1896, gold, first discovered in Klondike, found at Bonanza Creek in the Yukon, Canada, by George Carmack. 1930, the first color sound cartoon, Fiddlesticks. 1948, Babe Ruth passed away. 1954, Sports Illustrated debuted. 1961, Patsy Cline recorded Crazy. 1977, Elvis Presley passed away. 2008, Jamaican sprinter Usain Bolt set a new world record of 9.69 seconds to win the coveted 100-meter gold at the Beijing 2008 Summer Olympics. 2012, WikiLeaks founder Julian Assange was granted political asylum by Ecuador. Some famous birthdays include pop singer Madonna, actor Steve Carell, actress Angela Bassett, director James Cameron, Duck Dynasty's Jace Roberts, and actress Rumor Willis. Those are just a few things that went down on this day in history.
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0: yeah. 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
1: Baton Rouge is number one for New Country, 101.5 WYNK. Hey, thank you for starting your Sunday here with me on After Midnight. What woke you up so early this morning? 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
1: This is Bruce down in South Texas on my way in to an oil refinery to keep that gas and oil flowing for everybody to have a wonderful life. Thank you for keeping us going. Have a good day. Bye.
0: Well, thank you, sir. I appreciate that very much. If I

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1: A little known fact here. Country music just sounds better after dark. Join Granger here for stories and songs and conversations all night long. 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

0: from Nashville's Music Row. It's Ann Hudson.
1: I love this. Garth Brooks was giving love and talking about current country artists who are impressing him the most. And of course, on the top of his list, Ella Langley and Lainey Wilson. He praised the women in country for tearing it up, adding that they often have to work much harder to achieve the same level of success. And as the father of three daughters and a husband to Trisha Yearwood, Garth says he just loves seeing them win. Well, they came out and ranked the top 13 country songs of the year so far at Taste of Country. The top five, Dan and Shay, Say So. Ella Langley and Morgan Wallen at number four with I Can't Love You Anymore. Luke Combs, Be By You at number three. Ella Langley, Be Her at number two. And the number one song so far this year, Ella Langley, Choosing Texas. Of course it is. She is the moment, and I love it. I'm here for it.
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8: Weekend third shifters, thank you for keeping things running. I'm Granger Smith, your host of After Midnight. It's officially the day of rest. I do hope you get some today. I've also got this question. If you're bored, call me. We'll talk about this. I'll put you on the air. What's the most trouble you ever got into as a kid? 866-607-8383. I've also got Earl Dibbles Jr., the country boy with the dumb criminal story, and a long list of good country music I'm looking at right now to play for you. You found the right place. Keep the dial right here. It's After Midnight.

Baton Rouge is number one for new country, 101.5 WYNK. Okay, what's the most trouble you ever got into as a kid? Can I put your story on the air? Call me then. 866-607-8383. We'll talk in two songs.

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101.5 WYNK. It may still be Saturday night where you are. I thank you for being here. Where are you listening right now? My number is 866-607-8383.

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2: This is Bruce down in South Texas on my way in to an oil refinery to keep that gas and oil flowing for everybody to have a wonderful life. Thank you for keeping us going. Have a good day. Bye.
1: Thank you so much, bro. 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

0: dumb criminals on After Midnight.
1: I'm Earl Dibbles Jr. I'm a country boy. I'm an honest boy, too, and crime don't pay. I got a story to prove it. An Alabama man is facing charges after streaking naked through a Bass Pro Shops before doing a cannonball into the store's aquarium. There's a video that shows Brian Owens treading water while getting into a screaming match with cops who were trying to apprehend him. He evidently hurled himself over the side onto the cement floor, knocking him out. That fella's facing charges of public lewdness, disorderly conduct, resisting arrest, second-degree assault, criminal mischief, and one account of belly flopping. He's dumb.
0: Thanks for staying up with us here on After Midnight with Granger Smith.
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7: Sunday early risers, welcome to After Midnight with me, Granger Smith, your host. I've got some good news I want to read for y'all, besides the fact that it's Sunday. Plus some Nashville news with Ann Hudson, stories about your favorite stars out there in Nashville. Hang tight for all of this coming up. We are After Midnight.

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1: We know the night shift isn't easy. 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

Baton Rouge is number one for new country, 101.5 WYNK. Hey, what's got you awake this late on a Sunday? 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
1: How you doing, man? My name is Zach. I work at Cracker Barrel. Getting ready to open up for the day. And our restaurant, Laser Station, 24/7. So I hear you.

0: 101.5 WYNK. Ann Hudson is about to jump on and share some Nashville news with us. Ann, what do you have lined up?
1: Oh, this is exciting. Granger Miranda Lambert is throwing one big Texas-sized party to celebrate her new album, and she picked the perfect place to do it. I'll tell you where, coming up in your Nashville news next.

0: from Nashville's Music Row. It's Ann Hudson.
1: So Miranda Lambert is celebrating the release of her new album, Crisco, with a one-night-only show at Billy Bob's Texas, happening on October 6th, 4 days after the album drops. Miranda says the iconic honky-tonk is the perfect setting for a country disco album filled with rhinestones and shine. Tickets go on sale tomorrow at 10 a.m. Aw, this is cute. Scotty McCreary was opening up for Cody Johnson when he brought out a very special guest on stage. His 3-year-old son, Avery, he even got to sing the last line on Cab in a Solo. Yeah, I'm taking Cab in a Solo. Sweet. I love it.
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101.5 WYNK. Oh, thank you so much for sharing your day of rest, at least a little part of it, this Sunday here with me on After Midnight, y'all. Before you take off and get this day started, let me remind you, God is great and he's worthy of our praise. I'm Granger Smith, coming to y'all from home this morning in Central Texas. 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
7: Coming into the home stretch, one final hour of Sunday's After Midnight starts right now. Welcome. I'm Granger Smith, your host. There are things that went down on this day in history I want to talk about coming up. Plus some Nashville news, recent things that have gone down in Nashville that Ann Hudson is going to catch you up with. All of this on this final hour. Thanks for being here.

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Baton Rouge is number one for new country, 101.5 WYNK. Okay, y'all ready to run over some history from this day? We said goodbye to one of the best ever to swing a bat and to one that ever graced the stage. I'll tell you who they were and our history lesson coming up next.

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1: Hey, Granger, I just started my new job. I had to wake up at 2 o'clock in the morning. And surprise, surprise, one of my favorite country artists hosts a radio show now. Thanks for making my drive interesting. I'm

there's a single green shoot that emerges. And when you see it, you see the signs that the winter is coming to an end, and spring and flowers and beauty are coming. We believe that in the resurrection of Jesus, what God has done is Jesus is that first green shoot that's breaking through the ground of this broken world. Jesus is the first green shoot of God's new creation. And one day we believe that that creation will bloom in all its fullness. And every tear will be wiped away, and mourning and death and crying and pain will be no more. This is our story. In Jesus, we believe that God has begun reconciling and making all things new. And that's the third thing I want you all to remember. In Jesus, God is reconciling and making all things new. Can you say that with me? In Jesus, God is reconciling and making all things new. So this is the saving story of God's love. And to make Jesus the center of our lives is to make this creating, saving, and loving God the center of our lives. And when we do, when we make it the center, we can finally find sanity in this world. So over the coming weeks, we're going to explore more about what it means to live with Jesus at the center. We're going to be guided by the great commandment to love God, to love our neighbor as ourselves. But this week I want to invite you just to focus on one thing and one question. What is at the center of your life? And when you find yourself pulled, when you find yourself getting overwhelmed, I want to invite you to take a breath and return your center to Jesus. And to remember this good news. You are a beloved child of God. In your worst times, God is with you. And in Jesus, God is reconciling and making all things new. In the name of the Father, and of the Son, and of the Holy Spirit. Amen. Amen.

0: All right, I'd like to welcome our AC 23 Plus viewers and listeners to another session. I'm Mike Esnall, Director of Arts and Education here at the Arts Council of Greater Baton Rouge. And today I have a very special guest, an old friend, wonderful musician, educator, and all sorts of other things, Mr. Andy Pizzo. Andy, thanks for being here, man.
1: Thanks for having me, Mike. This is a treat.
0: It's a real pleasure for me. Before we jump into all things Andy, I want to say some things about Andy, so some accolades. Well, first of all, you're from Metairie, Louisiana?
1: Yes.
0: Okay.
1: Born and raised.
0: I know this for, you know, just myself as a musician, a very, very versatile trombonist, composer, performer. He leads his band, the Andy Pizzo Trio. In addition, as far as performance, lead trombonist for the New Orleans-based Latin jazz salsa band, Vivaz. Did I say that right?
1: Vivaz.
0: Vivaz. Trombonist for Baton Rouge-based funk soul band, Fat Hat. Freelance trombonist in Baton Rouge, New Orleans, Gulf, South area, and many other places. What else? In addition to his performance career, which is still very active, you've been an educator for quite a few years.
1: Yes, I just finished year 27.
0: 27. God bless you, man. That is...
1: Feels like it was just yesterday.
0: Yeah, it flies, doesn't it?
1: Yeah, it does.
0: Well, let me tell you about his education background. So, in 1999, you graduated from LSU with a bachelor's in music?
1: Music education.
0: Music education. From 99 to 02, you taught at McKinley Middle Magnet School.
1: It was my first gig, yes.
0: And these are all schools, by the way, in East Baton Rouge Parish. From 02 to 05, you taught at Southeast Middle.
1: Yes.
0: 05 to 2021, you were at Sherwood Middle.
1: Yes.
0: And from 21 to the current Westdale Middle?
1: Yes.
0: Okay. Some accolades. 2014-15 Teacher of the Year for East Baton Rouge School District. 2001, Toyota Corporation VH1 Making Tracks with Camry, Teacher of the Year.
1: Yes, it was a national award that was based off of a writing sample from a parent. That's how that award came into be. So the parents, I was teaching some hearing impaired students, and unbeknownst to me, I had no clue what was going on behind the scenes. She wrote a paragraph. She entered me into this competition with music specialists and teachers from all over the country. And I have a copy of that paragraph still because it's one long sentence. Grammatically, you look at it and it's completely wrong. But if you're looking for a message, the message was completely right. And that honor was being able to, receive, being gifted with a brand new 2001 Toyota Camry. Mm-hmm. The cool thing about that was my principal came in one day and he's like, hey, you got a phone call in the front office? And I'm like, I'm teaching. He goes, I'll take over for a minute. They won't suffer too much. We kind of laughed and he goes, right. You know, I'll see you in a few minutes. Go up there and it's the Toyota Corporation explaining what's going on. And right. I had to basically build my car in less than 2 minutes. And I was like, okay, let's do it. What'd the person in front of me have? Yeah, I'll have what they're having. And that's how we did it.
0: Wow, that's really cool. Man.
1: It was quite a ride. The National Music Education, NAFME, you know, back then it was a different title, had called me to ask for an interview, and we discussed, you know, how I taught the hearing impaired students, and we discussed just, you know, the freelance aspect, borrowing ideas from Stomp Out Loud. We used mm-hmm. basketballs. We used anything that could make a noise, buckets, sticks. You know, we tried to work with the playing cards because if you watch the video, there's a whole section on playing cards.
0: Right.
1: And just the sounds they make. And then, you know, getting them to perform and just doing what they loved and enjoyed.
0: Yeah.
1: It was cool.
0: Yeah. In addition to that, you have served as, were you the president?
1: Yeah, I was former president for the Louisiana Music Association Jazz Division.
0: Okay, yeah.
1: So
0: yeah.
1: I coordinated all of the all-state bands between 2006 and 2012.
0: And also jazz chairman for the Louisiana Music Educators Association?
1: Yes.
0: Okay, gotcha. As far as going back to performance, you do have a CD out.
1: Yes.
0: Called Bouncing?
1: Yes.
0: And special guests on that album are Mark Mullins from Bonorama, mm-hmm. very well-known trombonist.
1: Yes, fantastic.
0: And Nick Boltz.
1: Yep.
0: Wonderful.
1: Good buddy of mine from New Orleans, fantastic trumpet, flugelhorn player.
0: Yeah. Was he at Loyola?
1: He's the trumpet professor at Loyola University.
0: Gotcha. Well, Andy, one thing I'd like to ask guests, especially, you know, ones who are active in the arts, who have been in it for some time, how did you get into it? Like, what was it, always trombone? Did you play something else first? And how did you get to what you got to?
1: I guess given a little bit of a history on my background, coming out of the New Orleans area, I was fortunate, I was lucky, I was blessed to study with Pete Fountain's trombone player, Michael Genovese.
0: Oh, really?
1: Yes.
0: Yeah, so, I love doing these because I didn't know that.
1: Yes. Genovese, who was the band director at St. Clement of Rome, that's where I went to elementary school, and, you know, he just made band sound fun. Like, this was the thing, this was the bee's knees, call it what you want. Mm-hmm. It was the best thing since sliced bread. So he would come in, demo all the instruments, talk about the trips we're going to take, the different things. And I was like, sign me up, I'm sold. Because, you know, that was going to be my way to travel. You know, I was like, oh, I'm going to get to go to Disney World and do this and do that. Let's do it. And then you got into the program and then you learned how serious it was, and it built such great qualities to young individuals. Mm-hmm. Organizational skills, time management, communication skills, how to hold oneself accountable. Because if you're going to be in my band program, you got to be ready. So that was fantastic, you know, and that pushed me from there in high school, where I studied with Frogman Henry's saxophone player, Tony Frigo.
0: Oh, wow.
1: And that was great. And he actually, you know, showed us what, you know, the arts educator / gigging musician life was all about. So when we'd see him walking up the stairs, you know, sunglasses on in the morning, we're like, this dude just got off a gig.
0: Yeah.
1: Sign me up. You know,
0: I want
1: to be like him. So it was fantastic. So I had a great upbringing between, you know, Mike Genovese, Tony Frigo, and I give a lot of my career and what it's become to them. Without them, I'm not who I am today.
0: Right. Yeah. I've found that to be sort of a common thread, you know,
1: talking to
0: especially ones, musicians who are very active and, like yourself, very versatile and working in so many situations. There are mentors involved. And you being an educator today,
1: sure,
0: you certainly appreciate that.
1: Sure, the roles get reversed now.

0: know that our influence is that high.
1: Yeah. Well, and I will say to the listeners and viewers, back when I was teaching, and it was my teaching was primarily at Baton Rouge High and McKinley High here in East Baton Rouge Parish. We would always, and at that time, Andy was very active as the band director at Sherwood Middle.
0: Yes.
1: And I'm not exaggerating when I say, you know, when the school year is coming up and we're looking at the new kids coming in, and first question is, who's Pizzo sending? Because you're just a wonderful middle school band director.
0: Thank you.
1: Wonderful. Turned out, as you said, you turned out, I mean, so many students came out of your tutelage doing it today.
0: Sure.
1: You know?
0: And it's not even that, you know, I pushed the professional life, because they would ask, the first question is always, hey, how much money do you make? Let's not worry about
1: that. That'll slow them down real quick.
0: Let's talk about that. Could be the last question. You know, we run out of time. Well, hey, you know what, next time. But, you know, it was the joy of always going to see them at Baton Rouge High or whichever high school they were at, knowing that, hey, those are my kids up there, and I helped get them to that point. Now it's someone else's job to further that information and that love. So right. We can always say we had a thumbprint on them.
1: Absolutely. Well, so you finished high school and then LSU.
0: Yeah.
1: So what drew you to LSU? Because, I mean, you're in New Orleans.
0: So coming out of Archbishop Rummel High School in New Orleans, it was, you know, that was a big hot hub for, you know, musicians coming to LSU. And it was hard to get scholarships to LSU, you know, because they wanted, Florida was a huge hub for to get horn players out of. So my band director fought very hard for me. And I remember sitting in his office. At first, I wasn't offered a full scholarship, you know. And he called up and talked to the band director at that time, Mr. Frank Wicks, who we all love dearly. And he said, Frank, if you don't take care of my boys, you won't be receiving any more. And it wasn't just boys. I mean, the band was co-ed, so we had some fantastic young ladies as well. So the next thing you know, that full scholarship arrived. And, you know, there's always been a pipeline from Rummel or from the New Orleans area out of the Catholic League straight to LSU. And, you know, some fantastic opportunities, you know, awaited me that I didn't even know were going to happen. And that's the whole LSU chapter is its own book.
1: You know? Well, so when you're at LSU, I'm assuming you played in many of the ensembles.
0: Yeah, I mean, I got lucky right off the bat, and I made Frank Wicks' wind ensemble, you know, as a freshman, which was only four of us, and that was unheard of. Right. So that was an honor and a privilege to be in that group for most of my collegiate career. But then, you know, doing the marching band, Golden Man from Tigerland, I loved that dearly. That was fun.
1: Right.
0: You made some great relationships, right. You know, but it was the professional opportunity that I got my second year, which got me into the business of performing with Los Calientes del Son at that time. That's where, once we started doing that and started making a little bit of money on the travel, and you just got that itch. And it was just like, all right, where are we going next? You know, it was fantastic.
1: So remind me, in that band, am I right in thinking that a trumpet player, Hector
0: Martinez.
1: Was he in the group?
0: Oh, yes, he was.
1: Yeah.
0: Eric Andres was the pianist. Yeah. Hector was the trumpet player. Another guy out of New Orleans at the time, Omari Thomas, was in that group. Julian Silva, you know, there's so many different guys that Jose Vasquez, Cofresi, guys that we built relationships with. I mean, I would go over to their homes and the whole family's talking in Spanish, and I'm just like, whoa, I don't understand anything. Then, oh, okay, El Gringo. And it would change it. It's like, oh, you're talking about me? And it was fun. And you'd learn their culture. And that circles to where I am today with culture and my present position. I mean, if I didn't have those experiences, I wouldn't be the educator I am today.
1: Right.
0: You know, and just from music to administration is, you know, there's a lot of cross-curricular, you know, experiences with that.
1: And that reminds me, I didn't really say this prior, when you moved over to Westdale Middle, you kind of moved from being the band director position to administration. And so you're the assistant principal.
0: I am.
1: At Westdale.
0: My track started in 17 on that because there was a position for the East Baton Rouge Parish School System that came open that I was interested in. A lot of people said, hey, why don't you try for this? And I didn't even have a master's degree at the time because I wasn't interested in going back to school.
1: Right.
0: Sure. I worked in school every day. Why do I want to go back to school?
1: Right.
0: And then, you know, but I had a small child at the time, and he wasn't getting any cheaper, you know. So I was like, all right, we

0: figure something out here. Right. So I auditioned for that gig, went through the process, made it to the final four, and accomplished my goal with that. Make the final four. Make some noise. Get your name out there. And then in that process, I had somebody tell me, they're not even going to sniff you. You don't stand a chance. I was in grad school the next day. And that pushed me to say that that person's going to be wrong. I'm going to prove to that person who's very close to me, you know, is wrong, and I'm going to make a difference in a different way. So I moved out of the band room in the 21-22 school year when I got an opportunity to serve as assistant principal at Westdale Middle School. And the person that hired me had said she was looking at me for a while and that she felt I was ready. And it's, you know, I've got a different boss since then. But the administration life is, it's rewarding. It's never ending.
1: Sure.
0: You know, my phone's blown up as we speak with the start of school coming up. But it's a great gig and has allowed me to put a different thumbprint on education. But I'm still involved with music programs, you know, going guest appears, clinician now, you know, that like I enjoy that.
1: Right, right. Well, let's jump back a little bit. So you finish LSU, and then from LSU, you jump right into teaching, correct?
0: Yeah, I graduated in the spring of 1999 with my bachelor's degree. And that next school year, starting in August, I was the band director at McKinley Middle School. And in that process, met a great mentor, friend, father figure, you know, grandfather figure with James Miller.
1: Absolutely.
0: Because I took his gig as he retired and everything. And that's been a 25 plus year relationship since then.
1: Yeah. It's funny you mentioned that name because his son was my band director at Catholic High. And going back to the sentiment of, you know, these mentors can really change your life. Mm-hmm. James Miller's son, JR, did the exact same thing. You know, as my sophomore year, he came in to Catholic High. Prior to that, there was no jazz band. And actually, for me personally, I was kind of drifting away from music. And then all of a sudden, a friend of mine says, hey, don't you play some piano? It was kind of just classical piano at that point. And he says, yeah, there's a new guy. And he started a jazz band. No idea what that was. Walked in, and he showed me, like, a little something. He played a little piano and made something up. And I was like, whoa, you can do that? And it was just like instantly 180. Shoom, this is what I want to do. This is cool.
0: It's so funny how, you know, dad influenced my career. The son influenced your career. And I'd met the son, JR.
1: Who's a trombone player.
0: They're all famous trombone players. You know, but a phenomenal trombone player. I had a lesson with him my senior year as I was working on Thelonious Monk's Round Midnight, getting ready for the Loyola Festival. And my band director is like, we need to work on this tune with you leading it. So he brought JR in because they were fishing buddies, college buddies, the whole nine yards. And JR was just very, he was cool, you know, very strict. And still have the work that we worked on the tune, all the written notes and the lines and stuff. I have that today, you know. See it every once in a while. It's like, hey, that's cool. I remember that.
1: Yeah, yeah. That's a blessing for both of us to be around.
0: Yes. Oh, yeah.
1: Well, so now you're in the classroom, really, for the first time. And, I mean, just kind of explain to me, again, because you were so good as a middle. I was kind of mad when you left as a middle school.
0: Were.
1: A lot of people were like, well, Andy, what are you doing to us? But once you started to get into it, I mean, what was it about it? What were some of the things that you really loved about it?
0: Being in the band room was a special opportunity. You know, you got a chance to work with a microcosm of students. You know, I had 4.0 students. I had students that, you know, academia wasn't really their life, but they enjoyed the arts. They enjoyed the band. I had kids that, you know, one of my first questions every year, all right, who's forced to be in here? Me. It's like, all right, let's talk. You know, by the end of the conversation, you lose a couple here and there. You really do.
1: Yeah.
0: You know, but some of them would stick it out and say, all right, well, this sounds like it could be kind of cool. Next thing you know, we're on stage at a festival, you know, and it's super serious. I was very, very serious about my position. Mm-hmm. Being in the band is like being another sport, you know.
1: Sure.
0: I was big into sports as a kid, and if I couldn't be an athlete professionally, I was going to be a musician professionally and treat it the same way. So, you know, you'll hear a lot of my kids say, yeah, he treated it like a sport. He was the head coach. We were the players. Mm-hmm. You know, you had your stars. You had your, you know, your compliment pieces. You know, you had those that would have to sit on the bench because they weren't as good as the rest periodically.
1: Right.
0: But they would earn their playing time. But that was great, you know, and I really, like I said, I took it very serious, very competitive about it. But then I had that time where I was like, okay, everything was driven by, you know, my son. You know, all of my actions are driven by him. And that's why I moved over to administration. You know, I was like, I can make a thumbprint in a different way. You know, we got to bring in a little bit something more, you know. But I was like, what is this thing? It was more than just that. It's like, what is this experience? I've had some great principals. You know, I had Phyllis Crawford in the East Baton Rouge Parish School System. Dr. Elizabeth Walsh, you know, were some of my, you know, favorite principals and very influential principals.
2: Sure.
0: Jamie Noel, you know, who was my last principal before I moved into administration. And just people that would push me, you know, and say, okay, you can do this. Why don't you think about that? And then we got the opportunity. I finished my degree. I finished different cohorts. And the opportunity presented itself. And it's like, okay, but I have to leave the band room.
2: Right.
0: And a lot of people would always say, hey, man, do you miss it? Well, I'm so busy, I haven't had the time to miss it yet. It's 5 years later, you know, or man, you messed up. You should have never left. You know, I had this one guy, Mike Essenault, who told me one time that you should have never left.
2: Don't believe anything
0: I get it, says, but you know, but there's just so many different people. I mean, everybody's, you know, been there to help me continue learning because that's a gig you can't stop learning on. There's so many changes, so many laws that you have to know and be ready to be flexible and move at the moment's notice.
2: Right, you know? Right. And I'll tell you, like, from my perspective, because I left teaching maybe 2.5 years ago to go into administration. Different type of administration, but nevertheless, I do enjoy kind of being, just from a different vantage point of, I guess, my situation, kind of helping artists, whether it's music, all the art forms, helping them find work, you know, and... And as we both know, in the professional world, the freelance world, you know, you have many, many professional artists who are very, very good at what they do, but have a terrible sense of, like, managing their business and getting all that together. So to kind of help those people out.
0: Right.
2: Nice, you know, I guess the bigger point here is to be in a different position to do good.
0: Dealing with a lot of different stakeholders. I mean, I know you deal with a lot with the arts and all. That's a huge umbrella.
2: Sure.
0: You know, I get a chance to still deal with the arts a little bit. Definitely not in the focus that you do.
3: That's all the time we have for today. Thanks for tuning in. And if you want to hear this episode again, you can find it on our website, artsbr.org, and click on AC23. We'll see you next time.
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2: 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It's a dream come true to have my song on the radio. It's still crazy to say. Here's my song, Boston. On a train.

0: Hey guys, it's I Heart Country on The Verge artist Stella Lefty. And that was my song, Boston.
1: 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If you could bring back one country legend that we've lost, who would it be? 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
1: Well, good morning, y'all. It's bright and early Sunday. I'm so glad you're spending part of your morning with me on Mornings with Granger. 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We were sitting

101.5 WINK. Hey guys, it is Bobby Bones. Tomorrow morning at 5:30, was I a jerk? I was involved in a situation I don't feel great about. We'll talk about that tomorrow morning.

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1015 WYNK. How in the world can lawn maintenance turn into attempted murder? It's a dumb criminal story, so anything can happen. Earl is going to share coming up next.

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1: I'm Earl Dibbles Jr. I'm a country boy. I'm an honest boy, too, and crime don't pay. I got a story to prove it. One fella's claiming self-defense after he shot his 55-year-old neighbor who was mowing the grass near the property line. The suspect was charged with attempted murder after a shooting incident on Sunday evening. An eyewitness video reportedly captured the altercation, which allegedly showed one guy blowing grass toward the victim with a leaf blower before drawing a handgun and shooting him. The suspect's wife told police that she felt the shooting was in self-defense, and he initially agreed, saying he was in fear of his life before later refusing to talk. Not talking might have been where he should have started, I guess. The whole thing just seems dumb.
0: This is Mornings with Granger.
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0: Baton Rouge's number one for new country, 101.5 WYNK. Okay, looking for a phone call. I want to put you on the air right here. 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
1: You had mentioned somebody that we could get back, a legend, Chris Ledoux. 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

Baton Rouge's number one for new country, 101.5 WYNK. Okay, y'all ready to run over some history from this day? We said goodbye to one of the best ever to swing a bat and to one that ever graced the stage. I'll tell you who they were in our history lesson coming up next.

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I really appreciate you starting your Sunday on Mornings with Granger. 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I threw

101.5 WYNK. Hey guys, it is Bobby Bones. Tomorrow morning at 5:30, was I a jerk? I was involved in a situation I don't feel great about. We'll talk about that tomorrow morning on the Bobby Bones Show. She was

0: Baton Rouge's number one for new country, 101.5 WYNK. Ann Hudson is coming up next with all the latest from Nashville. Ann, what's on your radar today?
1: Oh, did you see this, Granger? Co Wetzel was talking about why Ella Langley was the only choice for his new duet, Jaded. The story coming up in Nashville News next. Just

0: WYNK. Mornings with Granger Smith and Ann Hutton's Nashville News.
1: So Co Wetzel and Ella Langley have reunited for their duet, Jaded. And Co says their history made her the perfect choice. The two first collaborated early in their careers, and Co says Ella has long been one of his favorite people to write and to sing with because fans believe every word she sings. Ella says recording together again after years of friendship made this one just extra special. Ah, this is cute. Scotty McCreary was opening up for Cody Johnson when he brought out a very special guest on stage. His 3-year-old son, Avery, he even got to sing the last line on Cab in a Solo. Yeah, aw, that's sweet. I love it.
0: This is Mornings with Granger.
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1: Hey, Granger Smith, I know you just asked what we were doing this early in the morning time. I'm Cheyenne Frost. I'm calling from Gulfport, Mississippi. And, sir, I'm currently on my way to work. I hope you have a great day.
0: And I hope you got a good cup of coffee with you. Thank you so much for listening. Love that you got us turned up this morning. Thanks for being here on Mornings with Granger.

Baton Rouge is number one for new country, 101.5 WYNK. Okay, what's the most trouble you ever got into as a kid? Can I put your story on the air? 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We'll talk in two songs.

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5: I knew I'd see her around. I'd be at some party. She'd show up and I'd be walking out. Or across some parking lot, hiding behind her sister. I'd look up, she'd be at the red light beside me in that white Maxima with the sticker on the back. I'd act like I didn't see her. We play at the same pumps, flip through the same stations, and slow down for the same curves, run around with the same crowd. We just needed some time. She could get on with her life, and I'd get on with mine. Thought I would be fine, but maybe not.

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101.5 WYNK. Hey guys, it is Bobby Bones. Tomorrow morning at 5:30, was I a jerk? I was involved in a situation I don't feel great about. We'll talk about that tomorrow morning on the Bobby Bones Show. I can

0: 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Stanley Cups are being stolen, and I'm not talking about that old hockey trophy. I'm talking about those trendy drinking cups. And Earl is going to be here to share a dumb criminal story about this coming up next.
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0: guys, it's I Heart Country on The Verge artist Stella Lefty. And that was my song, Boston.
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1: And we are just getting started on this Sunday show. My name is Bo. Grateful you have carved out a few minutes to spend with me. So if you've been to the stores lately, people are like, I can't believe Halloween's already in stores. If you think Halloween stuff showing up in August is ridiculous, check this out. Home Depot is already selling giant Christmas decorations, and two of them have already sold out. 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Christmas is still 4.5 months away. Can we at least get through Labor Day first? All right, hang out with me. Carrie Underwood's on the way, but we'll get to one of my favorite new songs on the radio. Zach Topps, South of Sanity, plays next.
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101.5 WINK. Hey guys, it is Bobby Bones. Tomorrow morning at 5:30, was I a jerk? 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

0: WYNK, Baton Rouge's number one for new country. Bailey Zimmerman, Chevy Silverado. My name is Bo Dalton. Grateful you stopped by for a few minutes. Tomorrow, we've got another week of you winning a trip to the iHeartRadio Music Festival. September 18th in Vegas, two nights, one stage. BTS, Benson Boone, Cardi B, Goo Goo Dolls, Kenny Chesney, Lainey Wilson. This list goes on and on. You could be there in person. 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I want to win this trip. Speaking of the sold-out star, Kenny Chesney, he plays next. His new one called Carry On.
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All right, so forget happy hour. You know what people are doing? The newest place to hang out with your friends involves getting really, really hot and then really cold. I'll tell you the latest trend coming up after Riley Green's Think As You Drunk.

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Hey guys, it is Bobby Bones. Tomorrow morning at 5:30, was I a jerk? I was involved in a situation I don't feel great about. We'll talk about that tomorrow morning on the Bobby Bones Show. 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

of fact, we've used it about four times. I was like, I know, it's right next to our Peloton. You don't even want to get started on how many times I've used that. Luke Combs on the way. George Burge, Luke Bryan, Ride, Ride, Ride. We're back to the country next.

Baton Rouge's home for the Bobby Bones Show, 101.5 WYNK. 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
1: 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Al Dean plays now.

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Baton Rouge is number one for new country, 101.5 WYNK. Hey, it's Bo Dalton. If you are looking around wondering how did summer go by and I never even took a vacation, turns out you've got a lot of company. The number surprised me. We'll talk about that next.

101.5 WYNK. Hey guys, it is Bobby Bones. Tomorrow morning at 5:30, was I a jerk? I was involved in a situation I don't feel great about. We'll talk about that tomorrow morning.

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Hey, it's Bo Dalton. 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

Baton Rouge is number one for new country, 101.5 WYNK. Hey, it's Bo. Hope you're not ruining your Sunday thinking about Monday. Appreciate you hanging out with us. Right now, let's jump in, try to give you a little inspiration with today's afternoon quote. Listen to this one carefully. Life is too short to stress yourself with people who don't even deserve to be an issue in your life. I think it's just human nature to let stuff bother you. But if you really step back and take a look at who's saying this stuff to you, that's where this quote comes in handy.

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1: It's Angie Ward. Thank you for hanging out with us this weekend. It was so good having Rascal Flatts out on the road this past year. Another one of our favorite bands is back together. Sugarland just announced their tour for the end of the year. Here's Rascal Flatts and What Hurts the Most.

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Hey guys, it is Bobby Bones. 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I was involved in a situation I don't feel great about. 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
1: I'm Angie Ward. Very excited to hear the news that Luke Combs extended his My Kind of Saturday Night Tour. 12 new dates for 2027. They will kick off in Arlington at AT&T Stadium in April and wrap up at San Diego's Petco Park in June.
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I'm Angie Ward, Baton Rouge, and San Gabriel. 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
1: Santee Ward, oh my gosh, this is a great story and honestly really smart thinking on this couple's part. Have you ever been to a restaurant and been turned away because of a dress code? Well, this couple, okay, I saw the video. The clothes they were wearing were very nice. It was like high-end clothes. But because the man's shirt was sleeveless and it's kind of like a sweater vest, but it just didn't have any sleeves, right? So that was what the husband had on, and the girl was wearing kind of this flowery, blousy shirt. So the restaurant wouldn't let them in because of the dress code. But if you think about it, women, we can wear sleeveless sweaters, right? So they went back out to the car, they switched shirts, and the restaurant let them in. I would not even have thought of that. That was brilliant.
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WINK. Hey guys, it is Bobby Bones. Tomorrow morning at 5:30, was I a jerk? 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
1: 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Here's his latest, Country and She Knows It. Denim

It's Angie Ward. Thank you for hanging out with us here on 101.5 WYNK. I got a request from Baton Rouge right now on 101.5 WYNK. 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
1: Thanks so much for spending your weekend with us. Here's the latest from Hardy, Eric Church, Morgan Wallen, and Tim McGraw. Definitely a collab none of us saw coming.

101.5 WYNK. Hey guys, it is Bobby Bones. Tomorrow morning at 5:30, was I a jerk? I was involved in a situation I don't feel great about. We'll talk about that.

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Real emotion. And yeah, a few mistakes. Well, you know what? Actually, lots of mistakes.

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1: All right, I've got a Hollywood update for you. Baby alert for a very popular actor. You guys know John Hamm. Let's see, Mad Men. He's in Top Gun Maverick. Landman. A lot of other things. Yeah, John Hamm is 55 years old. And John Hamm and his wife just announced they are expecting their first child. Which is great. I'm so excited for him. His wife is 38 years old. I'm tickled pink that they're going to have a little baby to take care of and love. And I just, all I can think of though, because John Hamm and I are close to the same age, is, you know, at 60, this man's going to be chasing a 5-year-old around. Okay. And I'm just telling you from experience, that's not going to be fun. Right? I know.
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Who's ready to go to Las Vegas to the iHeartRadio Music Festival? Well, if it's you, then you need to set a reminder to wake up with us tomorrow morning. Actually, you'll probably be awake by 9, right? That's when you'll have your next chance to win a trip and $1,000.

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2: Hey guys, it's iHeart Country on The Verge artist Stella Lefty. It's a dream come true to have my song on the radio. It's still crazy to say. Here's my song, Boston. On a

0: Baton Rouge's number one for new country, 101.5 WYNK. All right, Kim, I've got a question for you. Would you give up coffee for a year if you got $1,000 a week for a year?
1: This is a hard one for me to answer. Okay. I drink a ton of coffee every day. I love my coffee. I love my espresso. But man, $1,000 a week, I'd have to say I'd do it.
0: I probably would too.

101.5 WYNK. Hey guys, it is Bobby Bones. Tomorrow morning at 5:30, was I a jerk? I was involved in a situation I don't feel great about. We'll talk about that tomorrow morning on the Bobby Bones Show.

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I hope you're having a great afternoon. I guess it's technically evening now, right? 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

101.5 WYNK. Hey guys, it is Bobby Bones. Tomorrow morning at 5:30, was I a jerk? I was involved in a situation I don't feel great about. We'll talk about that tomorrow morning on the Bobby Bones Show. Hey,

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